You know, we like tunes with a groove and music with a message. But we also like to get up and dance. So let's go ahead and get started with Kool & the Gang. It is Ladies' Night.

A song from a reggae group out of Mexico City, group I had a chance to see many years ago called Anti-Doping. The name of the song, What a Life. Hey, let's go ahead to a CD that I picked up on the road, a tribute to Norman Whitfield, great songwriter from Motown and other places. And you know this song, Smiling Faces, Sometimes They Don't Tell the Truth. Hey, you're right here in the

Hey, y'all, let's finish up this set with a song by a group called Graham Central Station. The leader of the group was Larry Graham, the great bass player with Sly and the Family Stone. The song is called The Jam. Hey, you're right here in the Soul Kitchen. Don't go nowhere.

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3: Hey, everybody, you are right here in the Soul Kitchen. I'm Brother William, and my wife Sarah and I, we just got back from a little road trip, and when we're out on the road, we listen to different radio stations, go to record stores, stuff like that, and we came back with a playlist of some stuff we had not heard before, including this next song by a sister named Javetta Steele. The song is called Calling You. I think it's an old Jeff Buckley song from the film Baghdad Cafe.

I tell you what, sometimes even the old can sound new. The Temptations, Standing on Shaky Ground. Hey, this next record is another sister that I had not heard of, named Madeline Bell, out of Gary, Indiana. And I love this song, That's What Friends Are For. Hey, you're right here in the soul.

Now, that's a group that we saw, a group from way back from Trenchtown in the days of Bob Marley, a group called the Abyssinians. This land is for everyone. Amen to that. And let's go ahead and segue now to Sean Kuti and Egypt 80, a song called Rise. Come on now, you are in the soul.

I'll tell you what, we're going all over the planet. Hey, let's go ahead and finish up this set with a group out of Portland, Oregon, back in the 70s and 80s. A smooth funk group. Smooth funk. Group called Pleasure. And this is a song called Theme for the Moonchild. I think you'll like this one, too. Hey, you're right here in the Soul Kitchen. Don't go nowhere. We're cooking up some stew just for you.

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3: Hey, you're right here in the Soul Kitchen. I'm Brother William, hanging here with my wife, Sarah. And Sarah and I just got back from a little bit of a road trip out of town. And when we're on the road, we like to listen to new music, listen to stuff that our friends are listening to, go to the record stores, etc. And we came back with a little bit of a playlist of stuff we wanted to share with you. We're going to do a couple dance tunes here, so get up and get ready to cut some rug. Starting with this group, a group out of Portland called Pleasure. The song is called Let's Dance. Hey, you're right here in the Soul Kitchen.

Maurice White, Earth, Wind, and Fire. I am not sure you could produce music with more energy than Earth, Wind, and Fire, especially happy energy. Oh, man, oh, man. Hey, let's go on over to London, England, 1997. The great Richie Havens. I'm not sure anyone could cover songs like Richie Havens. And here he is with a little bit of Van Morrison and some Bob Dylan. Bringing it on in to the Soul Kitchen.

That song is a big-time Soul Kitchen Hall of Famer, Richie Havens. Mm. Hey, let's go ahead and finish up this set with a little bit of jazz. The Crusaders, a great song called Spiral. Hey, you're right here in the Soul Kitchen. Don't go nowhere.

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3: You are right here in the Soul Kitchen. I'm your host, Brother William, and we are going to finish up this show with a set of just back-to-back-to-back-to-back songs. I think you're going to love this. Starting off with an all-female jazz band out of Lagos, Nigeria, Kokoroko, Sean Kuti, Damian Marley, Neil Young, Van Morrison, Bruce Springsteen. Kick back and relax. You are in the Soul Kitchen.

The sons of Fela Kuti and Bob Marley, Sean Kuti and Damian Marley. Hey, let's go ahead and do Neil Young. Man, oh man, you are in the soul kitchen.

Hey, everybody, it is just about time to close up the kitchen. Our executive producer is John Bailey. Our sound engineer is the wonderful Christopher Burris. And I'm your host, Brother William. The Soul Kitchen is produced in the studios of WFIU in Bloomington, Indiana, and part of the educational mission of Indiana University. So thank you again for coming on by, sharing some of this good music. I hope you had a good time. We look forward to the next time that we can all have a good time right here in the Soul Kitchen.

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2: 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And this from Max Komodo, it's called Pegape. All this in the Def Get Track of the Week. Here we go.

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Track's called Pegape. New Skies, Six Elements, and Julia Zai did Dangerous. Constantine Cobra did Gimme Love. Undoit Allen Whiskey from Loose Swing. Surge Funk did On the Beat. Happy People, the classic from Static Revenger, remixed by Michael Gray. Kevin McKay did Touch My Mind. Making Love, brand new from Chico Rose. Antonio and Tony Dark Eyes did Bad. Shake All Night from Pepe Citarella and Harambe. Marco Liss and the Melody Men did Too Bad. Brazil on Acid from Shapov and Ayahuasca. And we ended this set with the classic from Chromeo, redone by Chris Lorenzo. It's called Fancy Footwork. 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

0: 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Tony Sizer and Kiru did No Breaks. Aaron Hirsch, Lacour and Natco did Poco Loco. Humans Music and Greggio did My Mind. 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And I think we are up to date and current with past shows. We continue with Kyle Watson and Walker and Royce in Losing Focus.
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We just heard Solomon Skepta and Dom Dalla. And this is Faithless. And it is the Def Get track of the week. It's Tarantula and Cassia on the remix.

0: 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We open the hour with Kyle Watson and Walker and Royce and Losing Focus. Gianist and Turgy did Voltage, and that was the Perezzo remix. Alexander Zabi, Eric Easy, and Rosant did My Phone. Let It Drop, brand new from Gabe and Fat Sync. Subshift did Brain Dance. Groove Delight did Mommy. Denise, Trace, and Disla did Flashing Lights. Up Your Game from Ants, and that was redone by Furza. Om Nom and Tommy Genesis did Pressure. Solomon, Skepta, and Dom Dalla did Danger, Danger. And the Def Get track of the week, Faithless. Tarantula and redone by Cassia. Flash Dancers did Yo No Puedo Dormir. Don't Blink did Shroom. Dimitri Vegas, Bounty Hunter, and Brandon did Whoops. Diplo, Beam, Major Lazer, Skilly Bang, and America Foster did Rotate, and that was the David Guetta remix. And we ended the set with LaCour and Natco and Take Me Over. Well, that's going to wrap it up. I want to thank you for joining us on this fine weekend and hope you join us again next week for another massive edition of All Mixed Up. For Michael Swaggerty, Wayne Self, Aaron Kay, and Tony Lee, I'm James Brown. Have a great night. Peace.
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reaction. Bitch, people just can't get no satisfaction. Ain't this life in a test tube fun? What's born of this is gonna make you run. Ideas that may have seemed are flowing like a stream, but when wealth takes control, ideas no longer flow. The dam that builds up is surely gonna blow, and time is gonna show we were quick to be too slow. Is science friction?

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And

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2: Welcome again to Acoustic Cafe. I'm your host, Rob Reinhart. This time, new Beck, Winona, the band This Is Lorelei, Tiny Habits, Biba Doobie, reimagining Duran Duran, plus in-studio guest, Margaret Glasby.
1: I actually am not much of a performer, but I am a musician. I'm not much for, like, song and dance in a way, but I love playing songs for people and having that connection.
2: 10 years ago, Margaret Glasby emerged with an album called Emotions and Math. It was an angular, edgy rock record that Glasby produced herself. Over the years, working with different producers, the sound changed on each record as her songwriting got sharper. She's just released her fourth album called I Am Both. This time, she's teamed with singer, songwriter, and famed producer Joe Henry, who brought along his trusted team of musicians that he's worked with for decades. The result is a stripped-down album that showcases Glasby's unique songwriting like never before. We will hear some of the new songs and talk with Margaret Glasby in a few minutes when she joins us as our in-studio guest. And we're going to start things out today with the late Dolly Parton and some friends. The first comes from the second Norah Jones album called Feels Like Home. Back in 2004, people were wondering how the young Norah Jones could possibly follow up the wildly successful debut, Come Away With Me. Feels Like Home delivered again and contained this great duet with Dolly Parton called Creepin' In on Acoustic Cafe.

Joining Norah Jones on Norah's second album, Feels Like Home, and the duet called Creepin' In. Well, one of those first ladies of bluegrass, Molly Tuttle, has had a very busy year in addition to lots of accolades. She also issued a new album in 2025, got married to Ketch Secor of Old Crow Medicine Show, and now released an EP of acoustic versions of songs from last year's album, So Long, Little Miss Sunshine. Here's kind of the story of her life. It's called The Story of My So-Called Life, the new version from Molly Tuttle on Acoustic Cafe.

Paint the Picture is new from Aaron Fraser. If that name is familiar, you may know him as the songwriter, producer, drummer, member of Duran Jones and the Indications, and a prolific solo artist as well. There is a new EP coming out on October the 30th, which is called Corners, which will have more new work with lots of collaborators with Aaron Fraser. And then before that, it was Molly Tuttle with an acoustic version of a song that was on last year's album, So Long, Little Miss Sunshine, Story of My So-Called Life. There is a new acoustic EP of songs from that album, which is out just now. The Philadelphia-born and now Nashville-based singer and songwriter Devin Gilfillian was our in-studio guest a few weeks ago. You can hear that visit in our archives at acafe.com. Devin also, of course, played some stripped-down versions of songs from that album, like this one called Hold On. Devin Gilfillian live here at Acoustic Cafe.

0: The album Time Will Tell from Devin Gilfillian has the full-on version of that song called Hold On, Hourglass. The album is the result of 10 very productive years making friends and creative partnerships in Nashville, where Devin currently makes his home. You can hear that at acafe.com in our archives from a few weeks back. And ahead on Acoustic Cafe, we have reimagining Duran Duran and our in-studio guest this week, Margaret Glasby.
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the consummate 80s hitmakers, Duran Duran actually had one of their biggest hits in the 1990s. If you remember all of those hits from the early to mid 80s, Duran Duran seemed unstoppable. But nothing ever is. And by the late 1980s, the world had moved on to grunge and the band had lost steam. Band members were dealing with personal issues, considering other options. Simon Le Bon thought it might be time to just step away from music entirely. But the thing that revived them was this song, Ordinary World, produced in a home studio from the band's guitarist, and it would eventually appear on their 1993 self-titled album and become one of their biggest hits. Now, nearly 35 years later, comes this new version of Ordinary World from Vitamin String Quartet, known as VSQ, and acclaimed vocal trio, Girl Named Tom. VSQ has done over 300 albums, including reimagining the works of Frank Ocean, SZA, Bjork, and Taylor Swift. Girl Named Tom came to be in 2019, but the three siblings, Becca, Caleb, and Joshua Leichty, have been singing together all their lives. And here's their new take on Ordinary World on Acoustic Cafe.

0: Those two groups are actually going to be touring together. VSQ, Vitamin String Quartet, along with the trio called Girl Named Tom. And that is their new version of the 35-year-old classic from Duran Duran, Ordinary World, on Acoustic Cafe. Margaret Glaspie joins us this week in the studio. Margaret made her official debut a decade ago. At the time, Emotions and Math marked the arrival of an indie rock artist armed with sharp songs and a keen wit. That type of songwriting has become sharper still with time, but each album has presented those songs in very different ways, sonically speaking. This year, Glaspie released her fourth album called I Am Both. And this time, Margaret is working with singer, songwriter, and famed producer Joe Henry. Joe has worked with legends from Alan Toussaint to Joan Baez, Bonnie Raitt to Solomon Burke. But he also works with contemporary songwriters, and he and Glaspie formed an immediate bond. Joe also brought along pianist Patrick Warren, percussionist Jay Belarus, and bassist Ross Gallagher, guys that he's been working with for decades, creating a stripped-down album, further highlighting Margaret Glaspie's new songs. To talk about creating those new songs and the interesting circumstances for this new set, Margaret Glaspie joins us this week as our in-studio guest.
1: I want to start with something that I've been talking about with people here a lot last couple of years. I finally got into it myself. You did too. Breaking with social media as a way to get clarity in your own mind. And as a creator, it's very important that you know that the things that you're creating are truly what you're thinking and not some amalgam of what you're thinking and what all of this extra input is in your feed.
2: It was hard. It was like addiction, I think. It's very, I think it is addiction. I think like phone use becomes addiction very quickly. And so, no, it was difficult. And it's always like, it always took different forms of like deleting social media several times and then it coming back and then deleting it again, it coming back and then finally like breaking ties with it. So, yeah, it was not easy to do.
1: Did the clarity that we're talking about here that you were after, did that take time to sink in?
2: I think so. I mean, yeah, I was privy to it being bad for me probably the minute it touched my hand. I think there's just a kind of a instant gratification that's linked in to things like Instagram that I think we're probably pretty conscious of the minute we start using it. Like we kind of know it's maybe a little bad for us, but we don't quite know the depths of it initially. I think that even when I was actively on those platforms, it felt like bad for me, even when I was consciously like using it all the time. Then when I started to walk away from it, I was just aware of how much I wanted to go back onto it. Mm. And that started to give me clarity of like, oh yeah, my brain is pretty addicted to this and I'm in kind of a rough spot with it. So I think it's probably time to totally cut ties with it. Yeah, I had some aha moments of like seeing, oh, like my brain's kind of returning back to my body. I feel a little more integrated with my body. It's like, it's almost like you just gives, there is a part of it that's compulsive and really addictive. And then it's just like as much attention as you want to give to it,
1: right,
2: is really all that it is. It's almost conflicting sometimes for me. And I mean, I have friends that come to me sometimes now of thinking about like, I'm thinking about getting off of it. And like, how do I do it? It's like support group stuff, you know?
1: Yeah.
2: In some ways, it's good to give it airtime because it's good to talk about these things because it's hard. And I think that people are really struggling with it. And then at the same time, I don't want to give it more attention because it's already taken up so much of my attention that it's almost like discussing the difficulties of it. It kind of like dredges it back up in a certain way. But I do think it's highly addictive. It's tricky to get off of. It's laced into people's incomes. It's tricky. It's become a tricky, we're in a tricky spot. But I think, yeah, the return to like real life for me feels very refreshing for sure.

0: The song called Michigan, which Margaret tells us she actually wrote while on tour in Michigan. Our in-studio guest at Acoustic Cafe this week is Margaret Glaspie.
1: In writing for I Am Both, the goal to get back to the practice, back to the craft. Mm. You've been a songwriter for better than 15 years, let's say, 15 years since the debut, right? Getting back to the craft for the sake of the craft and not maybe writing for some goal as perhaps defined by others or an audience perhaps as defined by others, that's a different type of writing.
2: Yes, I think it is. I think it depends on the writer for mm-hmm. sure. I think for me, it is. I can only speak for myself, really. Yeah. It's like when I show up to it every day, I'm better for it and I feel better for it. But I'm also, rather than just feeling good, like that's just what I need to do. That's my work that I do. Yeah, it has become not divorced from an audience because I'm a performer as well.
0: Sure.
2: I love performing so much. I actually am not much of a performer, but I am a musician. I will, you know, I'm not much for like song and dance in a way, but I love playing songs for people and having that connection so much. That it's what I make my living doing, and we're like scaling the earth right now playing this music, and it's so fun. I feel so grateful to do that. But I think as a writer, it's a different profession. It's a different than performance. I think they've maybe blended in some way now a little bit more.
0: Mm-hmm.
2: Because our lives, mine included, I'm not pointing at anyone else, I'm saying mine included, it's more performative. Like we can't help ourselves. I think things, you just feel looked at a lot more than maybe even, you know, 15 years ago or whatever. Yeah, I think it is stepping away from things like social media. You realize you're alone a lot more often. I think I thought that there was like a surrogate person there all the time because it kind of, my phone made me feel that way. But now I think there's more realizations that like, no, I'm just alone in my room. Or when I or others, I say it all the time, like I'm going to go on the internet. It's like, I'm not going anywhere. I'm just saying, I'm still in my house. I didn't go anywhere, but your mind goes somewhere. So I think that it's interesting these days because our physicality, it feels a little divorced from our brains. And I still feel that way even without social media and all these things because I still own a phone and I still, you know, use my laptop and things like that. I do try and like find ways to avoid those as well these days. But even there, you know, I'll be writing an email or something and kind of like, time will disappear, or I'll be looking at photos or videos. Time will disappear in this bizarre way. So I already struggle with that as it is, like not being able to really understand or like monitor time very well. And so that was not helpful for me, like being on things that would just kind of suck me into my brain into them. So I really appreciate things that punctuate time, like writing. I have a fountain pen. I use Kaweco fountain pens. Shout out to Kaweco. I use a Kaweco pen because they're small. I don't really, big fountain pens are just too big for me, but they're small. But you have a cartridge and the ink runs out and you have to refill the cartridge. And I have a sense of like how much it takes for the ink to run out. And
0: right.
2: that kind
0: right.
2: of reminds me, oh, it's been that long.
0: It's a marker
2: like,
0: of time. Yeah.
2: Yeah, like pencils. They run out, you know, you keep sharpening them, they're gone after a while. Or they've changed form at least into dust. Timers, I set timers constantly. Typewriter, you know, the page runs out in front of you. There's just things that feel physical, and I enjoy those because it just helps me personally.

0: Rose is the name of that song, which appears on the new album called I Am Both in its original form. And that is the latest album from our in-studio guest this week, Margaret Glaspie. And of course, we'll have more with Margaret later on here on Acoustic Cafe. 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And coming up, a parade of mononyms, Beck, Beba Doobie, Winona, all with brand new albums. 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
1: He was living on a hondo, living on a hondo.
0: The festival happens Friday and Saturday, January 29th and 30th, 2027, at Hill Auditorium in Ann Arbor, Michigan. 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
1: You're listening to Acoustic Cafe. I'm Rob Reinhart. The new album from Beck is called Ride Lonesome. Once a decade, it seems, since the late 1990s, Beck has assembled a group of artists that he has toured with for years and years to create one of these beautiful acoustic records. Mutations was sort of the first of those records in the 90s, and then Sea Change in the aughts, and of course Morning Phase in the teens. Now we're in the 2020s, and Ride Lonesome is the new collection by Beck, created along with Justin Johnson on bass, Joey Warrenker on drums, Roger Manning on keyboards, and Smokey Hormel on guitar. Manning the boards, of course, is producer Nigel Godrich, who, of course, has produced many a classic album, including ones from Radiohead and others. Let's hear the song called Bleed, new from Beck on Acoustic Cafe.

0: The Louse, better known as Biba Doobie, is now 26 years old. He's made a whole bunch of music in the last several years. The new album is out. It is called Pylon. That's the only song on it, by the way, that sounds like that. It is called Spark. The rest of it is really angry and crunchy. As Biba Doobie has gotten older, seems to be getting angrier, which is not a bad thing at all. Before that, it was Beck with another brilliant acoustic record. It's called Ride Lonesome. And from that, we heard a song called Bleed. Not only an acoustic record, but also lush orchestration and such provided by Nigel Godrich, producer on the new album from Beck. Let's get to another mononym, shall we? Since we've had Beck and Biba Doobie, let's go to Winona, whose new album is just out called The Hard Truth. This, of course, being the latest from Winona Judd and the first album in 10 years from Winona. Gratitude is a big part of this album. Let's listen to the song called Broken and Blessed on Acoustic Cafe.
1: This is

0: you have 10 years between albums and then you put out an album called The Hard Truth, you better do some soul searching. And Winona does on the brand new album, which is just out. Broken and Blessed is the name of that song. Brand new. And as I say, first in a decade from Winona Judd. Next hour on Acoustic Cafe, there is new music now from Sierra Farrell and more on the way. Also, the band of Nate Amos. This is Lorelei plus Rhiannon Giddens' new one, a Paul McCartney cover from an alumni of the school that Paul founded back in 1996. And more from our in-studio guest on the program this week, Margaret Glaspie. 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
0: We're starting the second hour of Acoustic Cafe now. I'm Rob Reinhart, singer and songwriter Margaret Glaspie. Joining us as our in-studio guest this week, brand new album called I Am Both. We will get into more of our visit with Margaret here in just a few minutes on Acoustic Cafe. We're going to start the hour, though, going back to 2022. Happen to notice that Paste Magazine just put out a list of the 50 top albums of the 2020s so far. So here we are in 2026. Sitting at number 30 on that list, by the way, is SOS, the album in 2022 from SZA, which they say is going to be around for a very long time and continue to influence neo-soul well into the future. I guess we'll just have to see, won't we? Let's listen to the song called Blind, the amazing vocalist SZA on Acoustic Cafe. Want me to

There are two new songs out now from Sierra Farrell. One's called Pair of Dice. The other one is that one, Trying to Love You. These are the first new songs that Sierra Farrell has released since 2024's four-time Grammy Award-winning album called Trail of Flowers. And they happen to coincide with a whole list of fall tour dates for Sierra. And I'm sure a full-length album is in the not-too-distant future. Before that, sitting at number 30 on Paste Magazine's Best Albums of the 2020s thus far, the album called SOS from SZA. We heard the song called Blind from 2022 on Acoustic Cafe. This is Lorelei. That is the band.

Right there, the magic of Billy Strings, not just the playing and singing, but also the creation of a song that sounds like it's an American traditional. The song is called Light the Way. It is from Billy's brand new album dedicated to the memory of his mother. It is called So Much for Goodbyes on Acoustic Cafe. And we also heard music in there from This Is Lorelei from the third album, The Singer in My Band, Don't You Cry in Lonesomeness, from Nate Amos, who is This Is Lorelei. Going into our archives now for a band we've been following closely for 10 years, which was about the time they started to gain some national attention. But at the time, they were living in a small town in mid-Michigan before making the move to Nashville. And they will be on the lineup for the 50th annual Ann Arbor Folk Festival, which is coming up in January, January 29th and January 30th. And I am speaking, of course, of The War and Treaty. They have a brand new album, which is called The Story of Michael and Tanya. That is Michael and Tanya Trotter. But while the Folk Festival, which is a benefit for the nonprofit venue called The Ark, will be celebrating their 50th anniversary, The War and Treaty, I guess, will be celebrating their 10th anniversary. Let's get to the song called Hi Ho, recorded live here back in 2017 at Acoustic Cafe.

0: early days for the War and Treaty, recorded back in 2017, live here at Acoustic Cafe. The song called Hi Ho. The War and Treaty will be part of the Friday, January 29th lineup at the 50th annual Ann Arbor Folk Festival, a benefit for the ARC. Lots of great artists on the bill. Trampled by Turtles, Richard Thompson, Vienna Tang, Colin Hay, and the great Mavis Staples. Jeff Daniels will be emceeing both nights of the Ann Arbor Folk Festival. It is a benefit for the nonprofit music venue called The Arc. You can find out all about all of this at thearc.org. And ahead on Acoustic Cafe, the trio Tiny Habits, Rhiannon Giddens with a new song, a McCartney cover, and more.
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0: Paul McCartney released a new album just this year, The Boys of Dungeon Lane, continuing a solo career that started about 45 years ago. That came after the demise of his band Wings, which had carried him through most of the 1970s, which of course came after the demise of that other band called the Beatles. An amazing career, to be sure. Paul's solo years started with the album called McCartney 2 in 1980, and like the McCartney album in 1970, Paul played everything in his home studio. You're hearing one of those songs called Coming Up. Well, a lot of other things have happened over those many, many years, including the opening of the Liverpool Institute for Performing Arts, or LIPA, founded by McCartney in 1996. Now, one of its graduates is covering Paul's 1980 tune. M.T. Jones graduated from LIPA just a few years ago after being a busker in Liverpool since he was age 11, which wasn't all that long ago, to tell you the truth. This spring, Jones made his debut with an album called Joy, and this fall, an expanded version was released, including some acoustic versions of the album's songs and this cover of Coming Up on Acoustic.

0: is the Thing with Feathers is the new album from Rhiannon Giddens, the singer, songwriter, multi-instrumentalist, multi-talented, writer, artistic director, Silk Road Ensemble, MacArthur Genius Award. The list goes on and on and on for Rhiannon Giddens. But the new album is filled with interpretations of traditional songs, and then there are some new ones that she created along with her longtime co-writer and co-producer, Dirk Powell, like that one called Wish in Vain. New music from Rhiannon Giddens on Acoustic Cafe. Before that, a new take on a 1980 song from Paul McCartney, the song called Coming Up, as done by M.T. Jones, an alumni of Paul McCartney's Liverpool Institute for Performing Arts. M.T. Jones just released his debut this year. You can hear a visit that we did with M.T. Jones over the summer by going to acafe.com. You will find that in the archives. The second album from the trio called Tiny Habits is Keepers. Tiny Habits came together while all studying at Berklee College of Music. The new album has this song called Fragile 2. On Acoustic Cafe.
1: You didn't feel like calling, was a long day. I was almost sleeping, it was late.

0: It is 10 years ago with Difford and Tilbrook, better known as Squeeze, live in our studios at Acoustic Cafe, the song Cradle to the Grave. This year, they are out on tour celebrating the 50th anniversary of the band they formed as teenagers. And in fact, they have a new album called Trixies, which they created when they were 14 years old, 15, 16 years old. They didn't have the musical ability to pull it off back then. It was an ambitious project. Now they do, and it is out. And again, they are celebrating some 50 years now. Tiny Habits before that. Their new album is called Keepers. We heard Fragile 2 on Acoustic Cafe. And ahead on the program, we have more with our in-studio guest, Margaret Glasby. 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He was living on a The festival happens Friday and Saturday, January 29th and 30th, 2027, at Hill Auditorium in Ann Arbor, Michigan. 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
5: Do you love amazing stories? I know I do. I'm Michael Kent, and every week on my show, we examine something from history that's so unbelievable it sounds made up, but is 100% verifiably true. 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For example, did you know the story of how Leonard Nimoy came up with Live Long and Prosper for Star Trek? Or how Colombia is dealing with a hippo problem that goes back directly to Pablo Escobar? Or one of my favorite stories, a man figured out that a nondescript Winnebago being auctioned online was actually an important part of space exploration history. These are all stories from The Internet Says It's True. 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
0: You're listening to Acoustic Cafe. I'm Rob Reinhart. We have more now with our in-studio guest, Margaret Glasby. Margaret has released her fourth full-length album this year. It is called I Am Both. Let's get back to that discussion. Margaret Glasby on Acoustic Cafe.
6: Committing or recommitting to the craft for I Am Both. You went with a producer who is perfect for a project like that, and that's Joe Henry, a songwriter's songwriter, and a producer who knows how to work with other songwriters to help them realize exactly what it is they want to do. And he has been working with this crew of folks for decades who are also playing on your album. So Jay Belleros on drums, Patrick Warren piano, Ross Gallagher on bass. It's a unit. It's a creative unit.
7: Joe and I met on a project that was being kind of produced by T-Bone Burnett. It was a tribute to Bob Dylan at Town Hall. And we have so many friends in common. So it kind of felt like I knew him already. In fact, when I met him, I felt, no, we're not meeting for the first time, surely. But like we had never really met. We were a part of the show and Joe was kind of the MC of the show. And then in that experience of making that music, we became really bonded and he worked with my husband on some of his records. And then I think we all knew that it was like coming, that like, I think Joe and I both were like, yeah, and we're probably going to make a record at some point, like in the back of our minds. At least I think that's how he felt. So I finally just asked him to do it, and he was very on board. And we're very similar, Joe and I. I think we have a lot of the same kind of ideals, I would say, about making records and like capture a moment rather than like build it. A lot of the recordings that you're listening to on the record I just put out are either first or second takes, and some of them we fought a little more for, but for the most part a lot of them are like us rehearsing or something, you know, us all kind of learning it in the same room, and then Joe going like, that was it. So it was really like a blessed thing to have done in my life. Very special.
6: And these other musicians, the three who joined you on the record, they have been working together on Joe's projects and on many other things as well. Probably have this sort of shorthand within the unit, you know, musical shorthand between themselves, and you have to become a part of that unit.
7: It was amazing.
6: An easy process to do?
7: It was amazing. Yeah, it was. I think at first I went like, wait, I don't know. I'm out of my comfort zone. But I think, you know, part of me was scared, and then another part of me knew that, like, oh, this is where good stuff is going to happen because I'm out of my comfort zone. I think I'm a little used to being in charge and controlling the trajectory, for better or worse. In this case, I, like, any illusion of control was just like totally dumped, you know, in a good way, like not in a way that was forceful, but just in this cool way of like, okay, let's just like let what needs to happen happen. And also all of them think very cinematically, which is very, I'm very similar. I like films a lot and I like movies. And it was weird for me to be in a room where they all were seeing the stuff I saw, but like naturally they just went like, oh, and she's in a field and she's running and I see it all. And I went, yeah, that's what I was seeing. You know, I never had that experience with other people before. It just period in life. I'd never had it. So it was weird to like drop into this crew and know like, yeah, these are the most stellar musicians. But then something else kind of kicked in too of like, oh, we're seeing like visions together, which was like, oh, okay, we've elevated to something else here. And Patrick, such a filmic, has working on so many films and so many visuals. It's one of his many fortes. So it was like, he's used to scoring, and it was just like a cool thing to kind of have him score my movie. Yeah, you know, it was really special.
3: We were in high school and she was sitting in the sink doing her eyeliner too close to see what she was really doing. She looked at me and said, I like a thick black line that I can't ruin, even if I tried. I was looking on, wishing I was that strong. Some thought she was a hellion, but no, she was a song. I thought she was a song.

were in chemistry, bored to tears and wishing we were free to do anything other than what we were doing. She looked at me and said, "Let's go and get ruined." But I couldn't, even if I tried. I was looking on, wishing I was that strong. Some thought she was a hellion, but no, she was a song. I thought she was a song.

0: Thought She Was a Song is the name of that. The original you'll find on the new album, I Am Both, from our in-studio guest on Acoustic Cafe this week, Margaret Glaspie.
1: The last thing I want to ask you about is a quote I saw from you about this album in this period of time, self-discovery and the clarity that we were talking about earlier, this clarity. And you said that you see music now as something more like a public service. You make the music, you create the songs, you go place to place, you play them for people with the hope that they will take this into their life. This will make their life better. And in that way, you are delivering the public service. You are making their life better through what it is you've created. That's very accurate. Like, that's kind of the job now.
2: If you take money out of it, it takes all forms. Like, someone listening to a song on top 40 radio that brings them joy, it's joy, you know? I get joy out of that stuff, too. I think my trajectory and my responsibility is my own. Like, I'm having my own experience. So that's what I'm speaking from. I certainly don't blanket it on anything else. Like, whatever makes you happy, power to you. I also think maybe the public service aspect, when we're absorbed in something that we love, it makes us feel better. I feel that way with music. I feel utilized and fulfilled when I'm playing music. And then I am one more utilized and fulfilled person, you know, that's on the earth. I think that when I'm not utilized and fulfilled, I make bad decisions and I'm more angry and grumpy. And so I've also started to see there can be something a little bit monastic about being like a musician. You have a small, very small imprint. You like travel from place to place to place and you just do your work. It can be as simple as that. It can also be a lot more complicated than that, but that is what I do. I love being around people, not just musicians, but just people that are fulfilled and feel like they are being utilized. Yeah, there's the performance side of just like bringing this kind of little traveling circus to each place. But then there's also like my own fulfillment. I feel utilized. I feel needed and fulfilled. And I feel like I'm doing something that is worth my time, and I strive to make it worth other people's time.
1: Things have changed so much, really, just in the 10 years since Emotions and Math 10 years ago, right?
2: Yeah, 10.
1: So much of what people are consuming is driven by algorithms. Sad to say, even AI has now entered the space. The public service that you're talking about, though, is exactly kind of the missing element there, the human element.
2: Supporting live music and showing up for it is just so cool. And I think that live music is the best, in many ways, socialization tool for people. To have people that don't know one another in the same room, tuning into something outside of themselves and learning to get along is like, I think, a really cool little lab for us to work on ourselves. Because I know I don't really get to go to as many live shows as I'd like to because I'm playing them. But like when I do, hey, you run into little things. Someone's talking, someone just sneezed on you, like something weird happened. And you have to deal with it and be a, like, pull up your adult pants and right. not be a child.
3: Of course, the world isn't always kind to you. There are young ones looking on behind.

0: Martin Luther King Jr. is the name of that. From our in-studio guest on Acoustic Cafe this week, Margaret Glasby. 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And I'll be back in just a moment to wrap it up here and tell you about next week. 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

0: Thanks for joining us this time on Acoustic Cafe, and many thanks again, of course, to Margaret Glasby dropping in for some brand new songs. On next week's program, we are going to have Rodrigo y Gabriela using their words for the first time in 20 years. 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Ani DeFranco wrote and performed our theme, The Million Dollar Intro, and Ed Magnus registered 10 new voters this week. Till next time, I'm your host, Rob Reinhart. Have a great week.
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2: 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On the way, some music to get you ready for some more upcoming shows this week in Columbus, including Roger Klein and the Peacemakers, who will start it off in just a few seconds, and Laura Veers with Carl Blau, Bella White tomorrow at the Rumba Cafe, and something from Kobe Acuff, who will be in town Thursday at the A&R Music Bar, Griffin House Saturday at Natalie's, Sean James Sunday at the Bluestone, and Chloe Kimes also on Sunday in Columbus, a show at Natalie's. All that and more, including Grace Potter and Ray Wiley Hubbard, some Billy String, Sierra Farrell, plus Pogi LaBarge, Roger Klein, and the Peacemakers now. They'll perform on Wednesday over at the Rumba Cafe. This is Ain't Got the Words for This on CBE.
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0: That is Georgia Harmer, who will be the opening artist for Bella White tomorrow night over at the Rumba Cafe. That was All in Mind. And a couple from Bella White coming up, as well as Laura Veers and Carl Blau, also in town this week. Ray Wiley Hubbard with Dog or Wolf, and Grace Potter's new one, Run Baby Run, and a couple from Roger Klein and the Peacemakers. You heard Agua Caliente, their latest, and one called Ain't Got the Words for This, starting it off this week on Roots and Offshoots. And Roger Klein and the Peacemakers on Wednesday with Ike Riley at the Rumba Cafe. And Bella White with Little Things. And Bella White, again, that's tomorrow night over at the Rumba Cafe. Doors are at 6:30.
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0: It's Raving Marching Band, the brand new album from Laura Veers. It came out on August 14th, and you heard Flying Into Darkness and the song Pulse from that album. Laura Veers will join us live from Studio A this coming Wednesday, October 14th, and that'll be right around 3:30 before the show that night at Natalie's with Carl Blau, who you also heard from with that song Pasadena. And Bella White, who's in town tomorrow. That was from the new one, and it's called Doing Well and Little Things. Bella White tomorrow with Georgia Harmer, who you heard from just a bit ago. Details at celebrityetc.com, and you'll have a chance to win tickets for these shows this week on the weekday music programs. Well, tomorrow for the show tomorrow night. Coming up, Colby Acuff, who's in town this Thursday, and Sean James in town 1 week from tonight, and a new one from Lydia Lovelace.
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0: Accolades, the title track to the 6-track EP that's coming out on October 30th. Lydia is back with a fresh set of songs and will be joining us live from Studio A on the day of the release, Friday, October 30th, live from Studio A and presented by the Greater Columbus Arts Council. Lydia blends elements of 90s alt rock, vintage country, and acoustic folk. Looking forward to catching up with Lydia. Just played Urban Scraw last night and will be doing a session with us again. That's on Friday, October 30th in the afternoon during the Global Village, as well as BJ Barham of American Aquarium returning. It's the first day of the fall fundraiser as well. And we'll hear some American Aquarium coming up from their latest in the next hour, and Robert Plant with a new song coming up, as well as Bruce Coburn, Billy String, Sierra Farrell, Chloe Kimes, who also performs 1 week from today at Natalie's. Sean James in that set with Orpheus. He'll perform 1 week from tonight. That'll be over at the Bluestone, Sean James. And you'll have a chance to win more tickets for that show. And Colby Acuff will perform over at the A&R Music Bar this Thursday, October 16th. That was If I Were the Devil. Plus Griffin House, who will also be coming to Columbus to play Natalie's on Saturday, October 17th. You heard The Guy That Says Goodbye to You Is Out of His Mind and Lifeline, Griffin House. Robert Plant will start hour two off coming up on 90.5 FM WCB.
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Urban Scrawl is the Franklinton Arts District's premier annual event, bringing together local and international artists to transform the neighborhood with murals and street art, featuring live mural painting, artist demonstrations, live music, and more. More information can be found at franklintonartsdistrict.com.

0: Bruce Cockburn and Robert Plant with some new songs, and that was Yellow Dog Blues by Bruce Cockburn and Robert Plant with The Blackest Crow. On the way, Jesse Wells, Sheryl Crow with Jesse Wells, Pokey LaFarge, Monty Warden and the Wagoneers, and American Aquarium, who will be in Columbus on October 30th. And BJ Barnes.
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American Aquarium with Twin Flames. It's from New Ways to Lose, and BJ Barham, the frontman of American Aquarium, will return to WCBE for a live session on the very first day of the Fall Fun Drive, and that is on Friday, October 30th. Looking forward to having BJ back in the studio with us, and details about the show with American Aquarium at the Rumba Cafe is at celebrityetc.com. And we'll hear Chloe Kimes. You can also find details for her upcoming show at Natalie's at that website or at nataliesgrandview.com. Chloe Kimes next Sunday on the 18th. And we'll hear a couple from Chloe on the way. Pokey LaFarge with a new one, That Was My Baby Loves Me, and Sheryl Crow with a new single, Freedom Bus, featuring Jesse Wells, who's coming to Columbus on the 26th of the month. That's a Monday. Jesse Wells with Won't You Come Out Tonight. And that show will be with Hudson Freeman opening up over at Kemba Live. Details there at PromoWest.com. And you also heard Monty Gordon and the Wagoneers right on the way. American Aquarium with that.

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0: Chloe Kimes with Coors Light, and he still listens to the radio. 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
1: Terry Wilson here with a warning that you might dance, you might sing, or just get carried away by some good old-fashioned soul music. 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Mike Foley's Music Journeys at 3:30. Toss the Feathers with Anna at 4. Shaking It with Wild John at 6. Brother William in the Soul Kitchen at 8. And James Brown shows us how to live life all mixed up as we roll boldly past midnight on the soundtrack to your weekend. We call it Saturday Sojourn. 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

program this week on Roots and Offshoots, GA20 with blues legend Charlie Musselwhite with Crazy Love, Swamp Dog with To the Other Woman featuring Margot Price, and Margot Price with Long-Haired Country Girl featuring Billy Swan from her latest release in the previous album featuring Tyler Childers with Love Me Like You Used to Do, and Tyler Childers' album with Rustin' in the Rain. Thank you so much for tuning in. I hope you enjoyed the program, and I hope to have you back here next Sunday for the next Roots and Offshoots on 90.5 FM WCBE Columbus, celebrating 70.

0: Alex. Ready for bachata? Well, there is more to bachata from the Dominican Republic than you might know. And joining me today to guide us through bachata land is Alex Wolf, the director of Santo Domingo Blues, a documentary about this music. Welcome, Alex.
1: Hey, George. I'm really glad to be here.
0: Great. So, Alex, what do you have for us to listen to today?
1: Well, I brought some selections of bachata music that we recorded specifically for the documentary, as well as some classic tracks from my own personal collection.
0: Now, Alex, tell us a little bit about bachata.
1: Bachata is a sort of Dominican blues. It was originally known as the música de amargue, which means music of bitterness, because they always sang about love and abandonment and how women are going to ruin your life. It was played at backyard parties or in corner bars by a couple of guys, one with a guitar and maybe some maracas.
0: Now, what are we listening to now in the background?
1: Well, this is a scene from Santo Domingo Blues in which Juanito Soriano, who's a young, relatively unknown bachatero, but someone who really personifies these humble backyard party roots of bachata, is jamming with a couple of guys in a vacant lot. The song is called Por qué te botó, which means, why did she boot you? Why did she dump you? Picture some guy sitting in front of a cinder block shack, passing around a battered guitar and sharing a bottle of beer. You know, you can hear the cars passing by on the road. There's a radio playing at the corner store. Chickens are running around. This is Barrio Villa Mella in Santo Domingo, which is the typical shanty town neighborhood in which bachata had its origins.
0: All right, let's listen to Juanito Soriano, ¿Por qué te botó?
2: ¿Por qué te votó? Pues por la que me votó. ¿Pero por qué te votó?

0: That was Que Pasará Mañana by Juanito Soriano. Georges Collinet with you on Afropop Worldwide's Santo Domingo Blues, along with our special guest today, filmmaker Alex Wolff, for our special on Dominican bachata music. Alex, that track has some beautiful guitar playing.
1: It's pretty sweet, isn't it, George?
0: Yeah.
1: That was a studio recording of Juanito from his second album. Juanito told me that he made his first guitar out of old tin cans and fishing line. Another bachatero, Fraulín Rodriguez, who we're going to hear later in the show, told me that his mother had to sell 5 of her goats to raise enough money for him to buy his first guitar.
0: That's an expensive guitar. 5 goats?
1: I guess it's true. I mean, I don't know how much a goat went for in those days, but I don't think it was that expensive. But guitar music, bachata, became synonymous with poverty in the Dominican Republic. And the high society, the Dominican elite, really looked down on it. And even the people that liked bachata and listened to bachata were embarrassed to be caught listening to it because it carried such a stigma.
0: Just because it was poor people's music?
1: Well, small groups, a guitar, a bongo, a pair of maracas would go from one bar to the next playing for a bottle of rum. They'd play at brothels and cantinas and places of ill repute. And as a result, the music became associated with this class of people and developed a very bad reputation. Became virtually taboo.
0: Well, they had to struggle to get a guitar and they were still looked down on. Sounds like a few hundred African friends of mine, guitarists, of course.
1: That's about right, George. Luis Vargas, who's the central figure in my film, only got his first guitar after his mother won a tiny little sum of money in the local numbers game. And now he's a huge success, and he plays an expensive hollow-body electroacoustic guitar, but the sound is essentially the same. That crisp, staccato, thumb-picking style that continues to be the hallmark of bachata. We filmed a really great show at the Lempira nightclub in Brooklyn, which is my neighborhood. It's a funky little club under the elevated train tracks, just jam-packed with Dominicans, of course.

0: Alex, this is really, really very nice.
1: It's great stuff. It was a really fantastic show. You can hear both the African and the European influences in bachata, just like you can in Cuban son and reggae and so many other Afro-Caribbean musics. What we're hearing now, Gitana, a Luis Vargas song, really evokes the Spanish flamenco tradition. Later that night, he played El Tomate,

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0: All right, El Tomate, Luis Vargas, live at the Lampira nightclub in Brooklyn, an Afropop worldwide exclusive. Alex, what's next?
1: Well, next we're going to listen to another tune from the same show, Veneno, which means poison. And the essence of the song is, you're very beautiful, you have everything, but you're a poison.
0: Ooh, I've known one like that.
1: No comment.
2: Si me matan o me muero de hambre, yo quiero que llueva, que haya mucha, porque yo no quiero

0: Voy Paya from Anthony Santos. And before that, we heard Veneno, a live recording of Luis Vargas from the film Santo Domingo Blues. Man, they have come a long way from the backyard parties.
1: They sure have, George. Voy Paya, the song we just heard by Anthony Santos, really put bachata on the map in New York City. It was a song that appealed directly to the Dominican immigrant community here, and it addressed the whole issue of leaving your country behind. It's a song about going away to look for a woman. That's what Voy Paya means. I'm going there. And he sings, I'm going there. I'm looking for the woman that dominates me. But Voy Paya means I'm going there. And everyone took it to be about the need to go away to the north in search of the almighty dollar. I'm not even sure that Anthony Santos had ever been to New York City when he wrote the song, but it was a huge hit in New York. And it was one of those tunes that you heard coming out of every Dominican livery car driving through the barrios for the whole summer. It's the song that got me hooked on bachata, and it's what made me want to go in search of more and make the documentary. Dominican immigration to New York really elevated bachata to a new level. There was a wave of Dominican immigrants to the U.S. in the 80s and 90s, mostly poor people from the countryside and the shanty towns. And these were the same people that loved bachata. And once they started to make money in the U.S., you could say they sent home for their culture.
0: So Santos and Vargas are superstars, both in the Dominican Republic and in New York City.
1: Yeah, that's right. Now Luis Vargas is called the Supreme King of Bitterness and is known throughout Latin America, but it's been a long, hard road for him. He says it much better than I do, and so I'd really like to play a clip from the documentary.
2: Era una chica de allá de mi lugar, de mi pueblo. Yo estaba enamorado de ella, pero...
1: What Luis Vargas is saying here is, in my town, there was this girl who I was in love with. But her parents didn't want me. They said, what can a guitar player do for our daughter? So now I sing to them. So what if I'm a bachatero? I'm riding around perfumed and my pockets are full. Meaning, it's good to be a bachatero now, but only now. Back in the day, it wasn't so good. Most of the guys were embarrassed to play bachata because it was the music of the underworld. The people with money were against this music.
0: Huh. I see why they call him the Supreme King of Bitterness. What was it like in the old days that he's talking about? Were there any women singing bachata?
1: George, bachata had a real macho stamp to it, and there were very few women singers. But I thought we might hear from one of the rare exceptions. Aridia Ventura was a singer who would let no man put her down. Her nickname was the Executioner because she annihilated men with her lyrics. She's getting on in years and she's completely blind, but she's still a fireball. She sang a few tunes for us and then scolded her guitarist for not playing fast enough. She sings, stay at the bar, don't ever come home. I'm looking for someone macho and you're hardly a man.
0: Whoa, this is Tú No Eres Varón. You're hardly a man. Aridia Ventura from the documentary Santo Domingo Blues on Afropop Worldwide.

0: Armand Cordero singing in a forgotten corner. We'll hear more from our Bachata special in a moment as we celebrate Hispanic Heritage Month on Afropop Worldwide. 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
1: What do you think the trouble be? 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
2: 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I'm Christian McBride.
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0: Here with me again is Alex Wolf, the director of Santo Domingo Blues, a documentary about bachata music. Now, what was Ramon Cordero singing about in the last song, Alex?
1: He sings, "My mother was poverty, my father was pain. I was baptized by rancor in the waters of sadness."
0: Whoa.
1: It's the classic bachata theme of sitting in a bar and weeping into your rum over a woman who has left you.
0: Ugh, that bitterness.
1: Yes, they call him the sparrow with the golden voice because he sings in a highly emotionalized, sorrowful, near falsetto voice like a little bird.
0: The Edith Piaf of bachata.
1: Exactly.
0: Now, what's next?
1: Next, we have Eladio Romero Santos, who was the first person to become known for playing merengue on guitar, in other words, in bachata style. And when we were filming the documentary, we came upon him riding his horse through a banana grove. And during the whole interview, he was chopping away at banana trees.
0: Eladio Romero is somebody I haven't heard of before.
1: Yeah, unfortunately, Eladio really hasn't been given the recognition he deserves, but his style of playing guitar heavily influenced many bachateros who came subsequently. Eladio's style is really probably nowhere more evident than in Luis Vargas's music.
0: All right, let's listen to Juana Mecho, Eladio Romero Santos.

0: Luis Vargas doing a high octane number called El Macho, the macho one.
1: Ay, mama.
0: Jean Scodinet with you, along with Alex Wolf, who brought a selection of bachata music from the Dominican Republic, including many live tracks from his upcoming documentary, Santo Domingo Blues.
2: Next, I'd like to play a tune by the Haitian bachatero Felix Cumbe. He sings in Spanish with a very strong Creole accent. As you know, Haiti and the Dominican Republic share the same island, and there's always been a lot of tension between the two nations, and there's a lot of racism against Haitians in the Dominican Republic, but there's a lot of common ancestry there, too. Bachata has always been the music of the underclass and poor people who tended to be darker skinned, and this is undoubtedly one of the things that prevented bachata from reaching a commercial market for so many years.
0: Now tell me, Alex, how does a Haitian make it in the music business in the Dominican Republic?
2: It's pretty tough, George. The Dominican audience hasn't really paid much attention to Cumbe, but his bachata is very popular in Haiti. In the Dominican Republic, he's carved out a small niche for himself in the sugarcane plantations, which are called bateyes, where transplanted Haitians have been working for many generations. I really like Cumbe's bachatas. They're full of Haitianisms and little Creole asides. In this tune we're going to hear now, the women's choruses are very reminiscent of the vocal harmonies in Vodou music. This song is about a dream Cumbe had in which an African woman's voice calls to him from behind the hills, and he can't quite recall exactly what she said, but he just remembers the chorus, which is the Fui Fua, the title of the song.
0: I love it. Fui Fua from the Haitian bachatero, Felix Cumbe.

0: Félix Koumbé with Fui Fua. I love it. More bachata in a moment.
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0: So, Alex, tell us what the new generation of bachateros is up to.
1: Well, lately there's been a romantic trend, like in salsa music, and you can really hear this in the songs of Raulin Rodriguez. He's got this sweetness and sensitivity that show the new face of the music, but he remains true to the bitter roots, the broken-hearted themes of the classic songs of bitterness. We filmed him in the Hotel Newton in New York City. He was sitting on the edge of his bed, and the Newton is it's a budget uptown hotel where all the bachateros stay when they're playing in town. And the place really has a family vibe. Raulin's wife was chasing their little kid down the hall in her slippers, and Raulin didn't have his guitar when we showed up, and so he went across the hall and borrowed Joey Veras's guitar. Joey's another young bachatero. And, you know, this is bachata at its heart. It's like the blues. It's just a man and his guitar. You get that flavor in this little snippet that we recorded at the hotel. It's Soledad, one of his hit tunes. And after that, I thought we could hear the studio version of the same song.
0: All right. Here is Raulin Rodriguez with a live solo acoustic of Soledad. Soledad.

Raulin Rodriguez. You can track down musical details from today's show, plus photos of the artists and an interview with Luis Fargas on afropop.org.

0: Afropop Worldwide is produced by Sean Barlow and Banning Air for World Music Productions. This program was mixed by Michael Jones. You can follow us on YouTube and Instagram at Afropop Worldwide. I want to thank Alex Wolf for coming by the Afropop studio to play us his recordings of Bachata and to tell us about his film, Santo Domingo Blues.
1: Well, thanks for having me on the show, George. It's been great. It's been a lot of fun. I also wanted to thank Richard Fleming. He was the co-producer of the show.
0: All right. Well, Alex, after hearing all this music, I'm really excited to see the film.
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3: 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And I'm

0: They've got a 10-inch record. We've got a three-hour blues show, Inside Blues, with your host, John Carney. 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
4: 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Let's kick this week off with a theme of gratefulness. With everything that's currently going on in society and the hustle and bustle of life that we all get caught up in, it doesn't hurt to stop and take some time to reflect on what we're grateful for. So the show this week will start with a couple of songs about being grateful. First up is Grateful by Torch and Lootin' Fire.

0: Again, that was Grateful by Torch and Luton Fire. Next up, keeping with the Grateful theme, is Forever Grateful by Keznamdi and Massica. 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

Okay. I hope you were able to take a few moments during the first couple of songs to think about what you're grateful for. Moving forward, though, we're going to jump into the Rhythm Remix. This is the segment in which I play a mix of songs that are all based on the same rhythm, which is the instrumental part, mainly bass and drums, of a reggae song. This week's Rhythm Remix uses the Revolution rhythm. 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

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Urban Scrawl is the Franklinton Arts District's premier annual event, bringing together local and international artists to transform the neighborhood with murals and street art, featuring live mural painting, artist demonstrations, live music, and more. More information can be found at franklintonartsdistrict.com.

All right. That wraps up the Rhythm Remix for this week. First, you heard Revolution by Dennis Brown. Next was More Prayer by Beanie Man. After that was Black Roses by Barrington Levy. Then you heard SZA's Just You and Me. And lastly, the Rhythm Remix closed with Good Things by Luciano. Okay, let's keep things moving and take a listen to War in a Babylon by Max Romeo. Here we go.

Again, that was War in a Babylon by Max Romeo. Next up is another classic tune. Let's get into the 1976 track entitled Police and Thieves by Junior Mervin.

0: Again, what you just heard was Police and Thieves by Junior Mervin. I love that reggae music can cover such a wide variety of topics, from social justice issues to how we started the show talking about gratefulness and encouraging uplifting things in life, to things about your lover and lover's rock and more lighthearted things. That variety is what allows so many different people to like the genre. And that's what I try to do when putting this show together, is give you a little bit of this, a little bit of that, so everyone is pleased at the end of the day. I've gotten good feedback so far and want to be able to keep that going. So hopefully you're enjoying the show so far this week. Right now, though, we're going to take a quick pause for the cause so you can hear about who supports the Reggae Rhythm and WCBE.
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That last song was Sada Masagana by the Abyssinians. Next, though, let's get into the Sistrin Showcase. This is the segment in which I highlight the women of reggae music. First up is Dreamland by Marsha Griffiths.

So, fun fact about Marsha Griffiths, the singer of that last song. She is actually the voice behind the Electric Slide. Yes, you heard me correctly. Her song, Electric Boogie, is the timeless song that we all do the Electric Slide to. I just thought I'd drop that quick fact for you. But moving right along with the Sistering Showcase, let's take a listen to Where I'm Coming From by Lila Ikeh.

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1: What you just heard was Care For Me by Queen Omega. And that was the close of this week's Sistren Showcase. Let's shift gears and get into some classic roots reggae. Next up is Peter Tosh's 1977 track entitled Down Presser Man.

0: That was Love and Mercy by Samurai I. That's all the time we have this week. So remember to just breathe, be purposeful, and always live authentically. Have a good one.
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3: This is Jazz Night in America. I'm Christian McBride. Every now and then, a jazz artist comes along and makes you sit up a little straighter. The kind of artist where you say, yeah, pay attention to this one. Because talent alone, that's just the entry fee. Sure, virtuosic chops, charisma, a clear artistic vision, you need all that. But coasting on talent will only take you so far. Especially right now. Young artists today have to bring more to the table. Hunger, focus, and the nerve to push forward in an uncertain music world. This hour, we're shining a light on two artists who check all those boxes. Both are stepping out boldly with their debut recordings as band leaders. That's vocalist Tyreek McDowell and trumpeter Milena Casado. We'll hear Reflection of Another Self, the striking debut from Spanish trumpeter Milena. She's still in her late 20s and reflects on a rise that's been anything but quiet.
4: It's like a light that leads you to the way.
3: But first, let's get swept up by a voice that fills the room. A booming baritone from vocalist Tyreek McDowell. He's in his mid-20s, and Tyreek's got big plans. As you're about to hear, he's got the talent to back it all up. Let's begin with a serenade from Tyreek McDowell. This is Blanket of Blue.

0: You just heard a Jerry Livingston classic, Blanket of Blue, performed by Tyreek McDowell with his quintet. The song was first recorded back in 1933, but it found new life more than two decades later when Louis Armstrong stepped into the studio with Ella Fitzgerald. It's also one of the very first recordings Tyreek remembers really listening to growing up in St. Cloud, Florida.
1: When I listened to that song, I was in middle school. Every night I would listen to this song over and over again. I'm in a dimly lit room. It would always be very late in the evening because the whole world goes quiet. I could actually listen and take in the music. Just you and I beneath the stars. Who is you and who is I? What is this song about? Is that present in my life right now? Okay, well, I'm 11, so probably not. And then I hear it again when I'm 15, and then I think I'm getting closer to the truth.
0: Tyreek's love for Louis Armstrong runs deep, especially for someone so young. And his fascination with Satchmo, that started from a Disney film. Hallelujah!
1: Through Louis the Alligator from The Princess and the Frog, that is correct. Yeah. That was the movie that got me into this.
0: Louis is one of the film's central characters, a jazz-loving alligator loosely inspired by Armstrong himself. His dream? To play the trumpet and sit in with human jazz musicians.
2: When I'm human, as I hope to be,
1: Louis thought that he had to become a human in order to play music and to live his dream, but through music, he got to discover himself and be celebrated for being himself.
0: Tyreek would eventually discover that the trumpet was only part of the story.
1: So I knew that I could sing, but I didn't know the impact of my voice until much later.
0: Unbeknownst to Tyreek, his creator had a musical plan already in motion. Our story continues after this. Tyreek McDowell and his quintet.

0: The creator has a master plan, performed by vocalist Tyreek McDowell, with Tomoki Sanders taking a solo on tenor saxophone. Now, let's head back to Florida. Tyreek is a junior in high school, and since meeting Louis the Alligator on screen, his musical curiosity only deepened. He wasn't singing yet. He didn't know he had perfect pitch. And the trumpet, that wasn't the focus either.
1: My aunt, growing up, she had an ivory piano in the back of her apartment. You know, I'd just tinker out, plunk out notes. I wasn't a piano whiz at all, but I was musical because I could hear a melody and then I would be able to plunk it out with no training, no knowledge of the actual keyboard.
0: Tyreek became a sponge, soaking up anything musical he could get his hands on. After the piano, then came the bass, and then percussion.
1: How to play the timpani, bass drum, snare drum, the toms. I got a little bit of drum set in there as well.
0: His pivot to vocals occurred almost by accident.
1: I was a percussionist in a pit orchestra for a high school play.
2: There lay a small village at the edge of the woods.
1: We were doing a production of Into the Woods. I was studying the music, just learning the score, learning the songs, learning the order. And then we're doing a musical rehearsal for The Number with the Wolf, Hello Little Girl.
3: What's your rush? You're missing all the flowers.
1: One of the actors had gotten sick that day, so I asked, could I try singing the song? I know the songs. And they're like, sure. So I started singing the song, and then I noticed slowly heads started turning in my direction, and I was like, okay, there's something going on.
3: So fleetly, grandmother first, then Miss Plump.
1: The head of my jazz program was actually there in the back of the room, and then he asked me to join the jazz band as a vocalist. That's when I realized the impact of my voice.
0: Trumpet, piano, bass, drums, and now vocals? When we recorded this interview with him, Tyreek even showed up with a guitar. At a certain point, Tyreek needed to focus.
1: The summer of my junior year, going into my senior year, there was a great jazz program called the Dr. Phillips Jazz Intensive. It was led by great bassist, composer, extraordinaire Rodney Whitaker. There was a point where they said, all right, everybody, let's split into our instruments and then we'll go with our leading teachers. And then I had to sit there and really think. I'm like, I have an opportunity to learn with some of the best people on the planet. And I was thinking, where should I go? Should I go with the drums, the trumpet, or my voice? So I chose my voice that day. I just stuck with the voice ever since.
0: And that decision would change everything. Let's hear Tyreek alongside his mentor, Rodney Whitaker. This is Sun Song.

0: You just heard Sun Song, Precious Energy, featuring Tyreek McDowell on vocals, Logan Butler on guitar, and Rodney Whitaker on bass. From Tyreek's debut, Open Up Your Senses. Our journey with two artists who are making real waves continues right after the break. I'm Christian McBride.
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0: Welcome back to Jazz Night in America. I'm Christian McBride. Today, we're celebrating two rising jazz stars, trumpeter Milena Casado and vocalist Tyreek McDowell, who you're listening to right now.

0: almost no male jazz singers or singers like that who can sing a ballad, because he has that kind of sensitivity.
1: That's high praise, especially coming from a legend like Kenny Barron. The pianist gave the vocalist his stamp of approval when he appeared on Tyreek's debut recording, Open Up Your Senses. Kenny remembers the first time they crossed paths.
0: I got a chance to hear a lot of him on the jazz cruise. He was with the Jazz House Kids alumni. And my wife and I both were kind of taken with him.
1: Oh, yeah. I remember that cruise. A lot of talent on that ship.
0: My wife said, wow, he's like a combination of John Lucien and Gregory Porter and Johnny Hartman and all of that rolled into one.
2: The spirit of Leon Thomas and the spirit of Joe Williams.
1: Drummer Justin Faulkner hears it too.
2: The idea of being an old soul, it clearly points to him having been here before.
1: That old soul quality puts Tyreek squarely in a rare lineage, and there's one voice in particular that holds a very special place in his heart.

0: One of my favorite singers of all time is the great Andy Bay. Grew up in Newark, New Jersey. Horribly underrated. Criminally underrated. Of all the baritones that are ascribed as one of the best jazz singers, I think he's also one of the most contemporary at the same time. I checked out pretty much all his recordings.
1: Those distant eyes.
2: What you're hearing underneath us now is Andy Bay with pianist Tara Silver. The song is Won't You Open Up Your Senses? And it's the inspiration behind Tyreek's album title.
0: Andy Bay sings such incredible lyrics, and I just think the content of it is so beautiful. Rather than just making music for pure entertainment, it's also speaking to things that we actually need: your health, your spiritual health, and politics, and drug use, and just real problems that folks are having to deal with. Coming out of an era where so many revolutions are happening, why not a musical revolution as well?
2: And now, here's Tyreek McDowell's version of that very song.

Won't You Open Up Your Senses, the title track from Tyreek McDowell's debut recording. Tyreek's rise might feel almost preordained. So much natural talent, deep respect for tradition, a clear sense of purpose. Nothing appears to be standing in his way. Our next artist shares a similar arc. A musician with unmistakable gifts who makes bold creative choices. Her name, Milena Casado, trumpeter, composer.

0: When the great drummer Terry Lynn Carrington first discovered her, Milena was only playing flugelhorn.
1: I heard her in an ensemble room at Berklee.
0: That's in Boston.
1: I was walking through the college with Jack DeJohnette, and I just heard people playing jazz, and we stopped and just peeked through the window into a room, and I see this girl playing trumpet.
2: I was soloing over This Is For Albert, Wayne Shorter.
0: Milena Casado.
2: We see someone outside of the room. We're like, who is that? And someone opens the door, and then we see Terry Lynn Carrington and Jack DeJohnette sitting there outside listening.
1: Jack and I were looking at her.
2: What? Like, what's happening right now? Like,
0: now, by now, I'm assuming you know who Jack DeJohnette is, but if you don't, look him up.
1: And so I was just super impressed. And Jack was a man of very few words, but I do remember him saying, yeah, she sounds good. She can play.
0: Hearing Milena play will turn your head. Seeing her, even more so. She has one of those big, bold 1971 afros. Total swagger. Her hair almost forms a halo over her, echoing the circular bell of her trumpet. It's quite a sight to behold. And yes, her hair will matter in this story. After her solo, she approached them both.
2: Terry was like, you know, like, who are you? Like, what's your name?
1: I just remember really being excited to see a young African-American who I thought she was African-American at the time. But to see a young Black woman playing the trumpet like that at Berklee, I really hadn't seen that before. I had no idea she was from Spain.
0: Milena barely spoke English at that time, but she knew exactly who Terry was. She reminded the drummer that they'd met years earlier when Milena was just 14, backstage at the Marciac Jazz Festival, and she had a photo to prove it. Milena had witnessed an unforgettable performance. Terry Lynn Carrington, Jerry Allen, and Esperanza Spalding.
2: They perform Unconditional Love, and that really touched me somehow.
0: That's Jerry's tune.

0: What a trio indeed.
1: I was so inspired by this performance. And I was like, wow, like, I want to be like them.
0: Milena was so moved by that performance, she later recorded her own version. Here's Unconditional Love.

0: Unconditional Love, performed by Milena Casado. When Milena met Terry Lynn Carrington at Berklee, it was like striking gold.
1: From that point on, I tried to get her into some of my ensembles, my classes, and I started calling her for some gigs, and everything basically went from there.
0: At this point, Milena's story almost sounds too good to be true. She comes to America, is embraced by an all-time great, which lands to a future record deal. But her road to that fateful meeting wasn't so direct. The confidence she projected didn't reflect on what was really happening inside.
2: I've been a really insecure person my whole life. I didn't choose that, but because of everything that has happened, you know, they made me feel really small, really insecure. Growing up in a 800 people village in the middle of Spain, you feel like you don't belong somewhere because you look different to the people that surround you.
0: Milena was the only person of color in her small town. She was raised by her single mom, a white Spanish woman. Her father, a black Dominican man, wasn't around. As a child, Milena moved around a lot, from one small village to another. But everywhere she went, she stood out.
2: It's part of how people look at you. It's part of how people talk to you. My Afro hair, the way I look. In high school, I remember during some years we had to take a bus. And I remember this guy would take photos of my hair every day for like a year. And what was it called? Like Snapchat or one of these apps. Every day, making fun of my hair. I was kind of covering my hair in a grab for a long, long time. So pretty much the trauma has been there since, you know, since always, pretty much.
0: The first sound you hear in her recording is a prelude entitled, "This Is My Hair," all caps, exclamation point.
3: Trauma with my hair. I would just straighten it. How do you say, like, when you, like,
4: press it?
3: Yeah, like, straight hair.
4: Everybody else wants.
3: My way to deal with it is just like showing compassion to the people that actually made me feel that way, because if not, I cannot be myself, feel myself, love myself.
2: I realized that I needed to search for that real version of myself. You know, the one that is not limited by fears, by insecurities, by expectations.
0: Luckily for Milena, she would at least have her mom to lean on. She wrote this tune dedicated to her. Amid all the childhood angst, Milena and her mother would explore a vast world of jazz together, and that bond would quietly transform them both.
1: Creativity saves lives. And in her case, that's a very real and tangible statement, because it really did connect her to something really deep within her.
0: And that's where our story continues. I'm Christian McBride.
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0: Welcome back to Jazz Night in America. We're getting to know rising star trumpeter Milena Casado.
2: Dizzy Gillespie, Dizzy's Atmosphere was a really important song for me.
0: While Milena was brushing off the bullies around her, she was also discovering jazz with her mother. she remembers her bringing home CDs, little doors into a whole new world. Now remember, this is rural Spain. No jazz scene, no clubs, no late night jam sessions down the block.
2: This was kind of like random. She just has a really great taste on music. So she would just pick certain CDs, you know, John Coltrane or Ornette Coleman, Sarah Vaughan, Ella Fitzgerald. And I was just listening to these records, and I was like, wow, like, this is incredible. Also, I was like, whoa, I look like them. And I feel that was the moment that clicked for me.
0: Then, Milena and her mom moved to a third small town.
2: Called Castejón de Sos.
0: That's where she really caught the jazz bug. At least this village offered a band class.
2: Actually, I wanted to be a drummer. That's what I wanted to do. But the class was full, so I couldn't play drums. But I had a couple of friends that were playing trumpet, and I was like, you know what? Let me try it. So when I tried it, it was just this instant connection. I was like, this is exactly what I need to be doing. And I never stopped.
0: This next song is entitled Yet I Can See.

0: Yet I Can See, original music by Milena Casado. As you just heard, Milena isn't only a trumpeter, she's also a soundscape artist and composer. When she moved to Boston to study at Berkeley, Terry Lynn Carrington would pick up on that right away.
1: For me, I'm more attracted to people that are doing things that really aren't related so much to the Jazz Academy. And Milena used to, you know, do graphic scores. That means you draw pictures and you have people play whatever you're communicating on the page. It could be a picture, it could be directions, like a road map.
2: I'm a dreamer. I love to create. I love to, you know, imagine stories and create stories. I didn't understand what composing was when I started, but that's one of the first things I was doing.
0: It was also Terry, along with trumpeter Nicholas Payton, who nudged Milena from flugelhorn to trumpet. To encourage the switch, Nicholas gave her a gift.
2: He actually helped me by actually giving me a trumpet. It changed the way I hear myself through the trumpet. I found my voice through the trumpet, and since that moment, I've been playing the trumpet fully, pretty much.
1: Whatever she hears with the flugelhorn, she's able to pull that same quality out of the trumpet. Her tone is warm, and, you know, she's leaning into a warmer, softer, prettier sound. Yet she has a lot of fire, and a lot of her fire comes from her rhythm, her sense of rhythm, her syncopation, and her articulation. One of my favorite trumpet players, just for his rhythm and articulation, was Roy Hargrove. And Milena gives you that kind of funky rhythmic gestures on the trumpet. There's a solo of hers that I just love, and I felt like she built this solo perfectly with rhythm.
0: This is the solo Terry Lynn Carrington is referring to. It's on the song Driver Man.

0: Milena solo on Terry Lynn Carrington's recording of Driver Man. It's that sound which pushed Terry to offer Milena her first record deal. For Milena, she not only scored a record deal, she found a mentor, a friend, and the chance to rebuild herself from the inside out.
1: She was one of the first people that I signed to Candid Records. And I felt like Milena had something to say.
2: This is just emotional for me when I think about it. When I discovered music, music felt like home for me. In a way that it was my therapy too. A way of feeling accepted, a way of feeling free. Now, when I look in the mirror, I see a version of myself that might not represent fully who I am yet, but that is committed to achieve that, to accept myself, to understand myself. I still don't know what self-love feels like. But for me, creating a song about it, about self-love, it was me saying, you know, maybe it sounds like this.
0: And that's the idea we like to leave you with. This is Self-Love from Milena Casado's album, Reflection of Another Self on Candid Records.

0: 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Saraya Muhammad is the executive producer at NPR Music, and Sonali Mehta is the executive director. 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I'm Christian McBride.
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0: Wow, it's gorgeous. That's from 1995. That's the Jerry Mulligan Quartet with one of the last recordings he made. But let's wait to hear the people that are on here. We got Dave Grusin on piano, Ryan Keyser on trumpet, David Samuels with some Columbus connections on vibraphone, John Schofield from Dayton, Ohio on guitar, Warren Vache on cornet, and Grover Washington Jr. on saxophones, along with a brass ensemble that includes Byron Stripling and Jim Pugh. And, wow, that's quite a cast right there. We heard the song, the title track to this CD called Dragonfly. And we also heard, before that, we heard Kenny Garrett from, I think this is also from the 90s. And it's a Marcus Miller production, but we heard What Is This Thing Called Love, an old standard. Kenny Garrett on soprano saxophones, Vernell Brown on piano, Charnette Moffat on the bass, Chris Dave on the drums, who's like a funk monster. It's the only recording I have of him playing like that. And we started off with Wayne Shorter from Allegria. Another cast of amazing folks there. That's Danilo Perez on piano, John Patitucci on the bass, Brian Blade on the drums, and of course, Wayne Shorter. They did Sacagawea from Allegria. That's from just a few years ago. I'm Jim Benary, and this is Jazz Sunday. I'm sitting in today, and I think Jack Marchbanks, he may be along here at some point. He's doing something important, and they're not letting him go. 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On view through February 7th, more information is available at columbusmuseum.org.
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4: 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I'm Kristen Dreyer Kramer.
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0: Once again, I'm Jim Benary, and this is Jazz Sunday. Jack will be in at some point here. And meanwhile, I've got some jazz to play for you. Coming up, I have Red Garland Trio, Pine Top Perkins. And right now, as I said just a moment ago, from Dayton, Ohio, it's Mr. John Schofield. This is from 1995. And this is from his CD, Groovelation. This is called Peculiar. On this thing, we have Idris Muhammad on drums, Dennis Irwin on bass, and Larry Goldings on organ and piano, along with John Schofield, and Don Elias on percussion, who played one of the best solos I've ever seen in my life one time, and Randy Brecker and Steve Turi, and Howard Johnson on tuba. It's like a stellar cast. Here's John Schofield, Peculiar, on Jazz Sunday. Howard Johnson.

0: Yeah, I'm going to play it now. I'll tell you what it is later.
1: That's what he says right at the beginning of that. That is Miles Davis. There's a reason they call it the first great quintet that included John Coltrane on the tenor saxophone, who would have turned 100 week before last. Red Garland on the piano. Nice vamp there. 3-6-2-5 and at the end of his solo. Paul Chambers, PC, on the bass. Miles once answered a question. Somebody said, what is groove? And he said, Paul Chambers, PC, plays two notes in a row. And of course, Philly Joe Jones on the drums. Before that, we heard Samara Joy from Year Before Last. She was a Grammy Award-winning Best New Artist, and for good reason. Can't Get Out of This Mood from the Linger a While CD is what we heard. We started off with John Scofield. And we heard Peculiar from his Groovelation CD that came out in 95. I'm Jim Benary, and this is Jazz Sunday. Jack Marchbanks is unavailable right at this moment. But I'm here bringing you jazz music until 6 o'clock. Then we have blues music, then roots music, then the dead. It's a whole night of specialty music programs that I'm sure you're going to enjoy here on WCBE.
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2: You think when those guys were headed to the gig and they were on the gig, they would think they would have thought that 30 years, 50 years later, we'd be playing that on the radio. It's crazy. That's the longest running show, I think, on the station here. I'm Jim Maneri, and this is this Jazz Sunday. And between now and the top of the hour, we are going to experience Charles Mingus and his big band with an extended composition called Yazabel's Table Dance. It's Mingus here on Jazz Sunday.

That is Charles Mingus and his extended orchestra with Yazabel's Table Dance from Tijuana Moods, one of Mingus's most famous albums. I'm Jim Maneri, and this is Jazz Sunday. Jack Marchbanks will be here eventually, and for sure for the third hour. And meanwhile, I'm going to hold the fort for you. Right now, I've got the weather forecast for Columbus and Central Ohio. We've got a 30% chance of showers today. It's cloudy. 67 was supposed to be the high. Tonight, patchy fog after 1 a.m. that will last all the way until 10, which is late for fog. Otherwise, mostly cloudy with a low around 58. For Indigenous Folks Day tomorrow, we've got patchy fog, as I said, until 10 a.m. Otherwise, cloudy, becoming sunny, high near 80. Tomorrow night, clear and 64. And Tuesday, sunny and 85. But winds gusting as high as 28 miles an hour. 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The name of the CD is Black Radio. He's got Chris Dave playing the drums on this. We're going to hear Smells Like Teen Spirit. Right here on Jazz Sunday.

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1: 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That means no commercials. It also means we can just go right back to the music. Here's from a CD called Monk Around the World. And it's like excerpts from when he was traveling Europe, basically. He spent a lot of time in Europe. I'm not sure what year this is. This was recorded, though. So we'll play something from Monterey, not California. I don't think so. This is his composition, Epistrophe. It's from Monk Around the World, Thelonious Monk. Right here on Jazz Sunday.

0: Wow, boy, is that a tour de force. That is Pat Metheny Group from Speaking of Now, and that's called Proof. And Pat Metheny on guitars, Lyle Mays, the late Lyle Mays on keyboards, Steve Rodby on the bass, Richard Bona on percussion, Antonio Sanchez on the drums, and Quang Vu on trumpet and vocals. And that's like a classic sextet for them. Before that, from Monk Around the World, with Charlie Rouse on the tenor, Thelonious Monk on the piano, we heard Epistrophe. I'm Jim and Harry. This is Jazz Sunday. I'm a pale substitute for Jack Marchbanks. He's going to be in at some point here to take over and save the day. Meanwhile, I'll be spinning music for you.
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2: On the next Echoes, guitarist and Windham Hill Records founder, Will Ackerman. I talked to Will about his new recording, Home, and a state of mind where the end is much closer than the beginning.
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0: You can hear Echoes tomorrow night at 10 p.m. here on WCBE. Once again, I'm Jim Maneri, and this is Jazz Sunday. Jack Marchbanks is getting closer to being on the air. Meanwhile, I'm going to play something from 1965. It was recorded in Cincinnati, October 29th, 1964. It's Hank Marr.
4: Hank Marr!
0: And here is Foggy Night. Now, the thing to listen to on this one is, man, Rusty Bryant comes in, and it's one of the biggest grooves I've ever heard recorded. So here they are, grooving hard. Hank Marr and Rusty, here on Jazz Sunday.

Captain Jack McDuff on WCBE's Jazz Sunday. Thanks so much to Jim and Neri for sitting in for me on short notice. So much music to get to in only a little bit of time, but we'll do our best. Still basking in the afterglow of the just amazing concert that the Columbus Jazz Orchestra under the direction of Byron Stripling gave this past Friday on opening night of their season with guest vocalist Carmen Bradford. She is one of my new favorites. So personable, so humble, and so talented. She sang with the Count Basie Band. So let me share a little bit of that afterglow with you from the inaugural set for the Columbus Jazz Orchestra for the 2026-2027 season. Go online at columbusjazz.org and you will see the entire season. They have a dazzling set of concerts coming up, and you want to be there for at least a dozen of them. Well, they have a dozen concerts, but you can become a subscriber and take in the entire season, which goes all the way to April. But here's Carmen Bradford, she who sang with our own Byron Stripling in their tribute to Ella and Lewis. But this is Carmen with the Count Basie Legacy Band live at Birdland.

Carmen Bradford. Carmen Bradford. Carmen Bradford on WCBE's Jazz Sunday. Carmen Bradford got her start, her big break, singing for Count Basie. And are you aware our very own Harry Sweets Edison? And that nickname came from the one and only Billie Holiday. Harry Sweets Edison also was a part of the Count Basie band. Count really just launched so many legends, from the recent, like Carmen, to the legendary, like our own Harry Sweets Edison, here with Frank West and the Count Basie Orchestra. I'm harping the Frank West Harry Anderson Orchestra, doing a song from Dear Mr. Basie, and it's called Whirlybird.

0: Harry Sweets Edison, along with Frank West, recorded live at the Jazz Festival in Japan in 1989.
1: I would like to ask a request and feature our first trumpeter, Snooky Young. It's Neil Hefti's Little Darling.
0: Uh-oh, that's running on. Hold on. Continuous play. But that was our own Harry Sweets Edison doing Whirly Bird along with Frank West. 1989. Harry Sweets Edison had a birthday yesterday. Yes, he was born on October 10th, just like Thelonious Monk, who will be playing some of his music, as well as Art Blakey. And today is Art Blakey's natal day anniversary, born October 11th, 1919. The powerful one who also launched a lot of stars along with Count Basie and, of course, Billy Eckstein. Those big bands launched so many great stars. I want to remind you that you're listening to Jazz Sunday on 90.5 FM WCBE Columbus, 106.3 FM in Newark. We're online at wcbe.org, and we're a broadcast service of Columbus City Schools, broadcasting live from the beautiful and historic Fort Hays campus here in downtown Columbus. So wonderful to have you with us today. And again, thanks to Jim and Neri for standing in for me for the first half of the show, maybe a little bit more than that. The weather right now. The weather is cloudy, and we had a beautiful run of weather last week with temperatures in the mid-70s and sunny many days. But today, the rain and the misty nastiness is about, so we can tolerate it for today. Tomorrow, we're expecting cloudy again, high of 77, but on Tuesday, it's going to feel like late June, early July again. Tuesday, they're looking at the weather going all the way up to 82 degrees and sunny. Kind of back and forth roller coaster this week. On Wednesday, we're looking at temperatures, 77 degrees, but again, another chance of rain. In fact, Wednesday through Friday, more than a 70% chance of rain each day. So 77, the high on Wednesday, the 14th, on the 15th. And by the way, on October 15th, the birthday of the one and only Fela Kuti, the King Arts Complex will be screening Celebration, a movie chronicling the life of the great African musician and activist Fela Kuti. All you have to do is go to eventbrite.com and put in Celebration, like celebration with an F, and you'll get information on how you can get tickets to that exciting upcoming movie screening of Celebration, celebrating the life of Fela Kuti on Thursday, October 15th at the King Arts Complex. So our weather, kind of messy midweek going into Friday, but next weekend, sunny, but much, much cooler. Sunny, 56 degrees being the high on Saturday, and this time next week, sunny, but a high of only 61 degrees. That's the weather. We have to get going with some music from our guy. We can't let the day go. I don't know what Mr. Maneri played, but we've got to play some Art Blakey, because today, folks, happens to be his birthday. He also brought along a lot of great musicians who basically matriculated from his band, the Jazz Messengers, Benny Golson being one of them. And here's a song Benny wrote for Art Blakey and the Jazz Messengers. It's Along Came Betty. You're listening to Jazz Sunday.

0: Well, you know, you have to be a really self-confident person to write a song with your name on it. Miles Davis did it, and so did Thelonious Monk. That's Thelonious Monk and his orchestra. I have with me in the studio the esteemed Steve Brannigan. Steve, how are you doing?
1: Jack, it's my pleasure. Thank you, sir.
0: Well, thank you for coming in. Hectic afternoon, as you and I have both discussed. But, you know, it all works out. It all works out.
1: Yeah, it does.
0: You know, always advance in the direction of your dreams, even when you're stalled out sometimes with a dead battery.
1: That's right.
0: But all that said, thank you for coming in. You and I have known each other for a few years now.
1: Yeah.
0: And I think, did I meet you? I think I might have first met you out when Sax Johnson was doing something for Jazz Appreciation Day with, goodness gracious, I think it might have been 2019. Were you out there?
1: It's, no, 2022.
0: Oh,
1: 2022. I'm from Madison, Wisconsin, and we moved here.
0: Oh, okay.
1: And as a matter of fact, the night before we moved here, we saw Christian McBride and his band, Ursa Major. And the night before that, we saw Brian Blade and his band.
0: Yes.
1: And so, and I interviewed Brian Blade that afternoon.
0: Well, you're here to talk about the one and only Thelonious Monk.
1: A very important birthday he had. Well, was 109 years old.
0: 109, yes.
1: But we have an important weekend because...
0: Yeah, so many.
1: Friday, they issued Volume 2 of Live in Paris. Thelonious Monk Live in Paris. Volume 1 released in March and Volume 2 released just this past week.
0: My, my. So, tell us about you. I know who you are. You're, you know, a stalwart with A Tribe for Jazz, Stephanie Matthews, that great organization. But tell us about yourself and what you're doing. You're from Madison, Wisconsin, but you're now here in Central Ohio?
1: Yeah.
0: The only reason in... Well, I guess he's from Milwaukee. Al Jarreau. Al Jarreau. Well, he's the closest Madison person I know.
1: Yeah, there's some great folks. Frank Morgan's from Milwaukee. But anyway, I'm from Madison, Wisconsin. My wife and I moved here 4 years ago to spend time with our granddaughter. But I spent 20 years at WORT 89.9 FM.
0: Oh, so you're a jazz DJ veteran.
1: I have scars to show you.
0: I know what you're talking about.
1: And so I did that. And had a wonderful partner, Jane Reynolds, who was a fantastic jazz pianist. And it was a great experience. I had opportunity to interview Sonny Rollins, McCoy Tyner, Jerry Allen, Joshua Redman.
0: Mm-hmm. Oh, wow.
1: So many others. And it really was quite a time. And so we decided that we were going to make our way to Columbus. Now, this is not my first stay in Columbus.
0: Really?
1: My father was the parish priest at St. Philip Episcopal Church.
0: Oh, my goodness.
1: He built that church. And so I was here when we moved in 1968 to Nashville, Tennessee, where I spent my high school years. And my father was the priest chaplain for Fisk Meharry and Tennessee State A&I.
0: Uh-huh. And you said St. Philip's there on the east side?
1: St. Philip's right next to the Y.
0: My sister-in-law got married. She's Episcopalian. She got married there. Oh, my. Small world.
1: There's a lot that happened there.
0: Yes. And just really an anchor of the African-American community and Episcopalian community here in Columbus. But tell us how you wound up with the Tribe for Jazz and what are you working on right now with your podcast?
1: Well, when we moved here, I was forlorn because I just did not think that I was going to find an organization that was bringing in progressive music, progressive jazz that was not

0: part of the absolute mainstream.
1: Yes.
0: And lo and behold, we saw this show that Adam O'Farrell was coming to town.
1: Oh.
0: And we went, that's the place to be. And we found out all about it. We went to it. And lo and behold, we made friends as quickly as could be. And loved them dearly. Stephanie Matthews and Bruce Halliburton have just been wonderful friends. And we've done a bit together. I have had an opportunity to interview some of their guests. And I have wonderful memories of the shows and opportunities to we had Chris Davis and her trio ever at our house.
1: You guys have been on a run for the past 2 years. 25 and 26 have been spectacular in terms of the artists you brought through. And just young, super talented people like, you know, Milena.
0: Casado.
1: Yes.
0: David Adedwimi.
1: Yes.
0: He was stupendous.
1: Yeah, he was indeed.
0: So,
1: great.
0: So it is wonderful
1: through.
0: To be here.
1: Yes. So, your interest in jazz, your interest in the, you know, the giants like Monk. What is your podcast all about right now?
0: Well, my jazz podcast just dropped.
1: And how do people access that?
0: Well, first of all, you can access it through any of your streaming, your favorite streaming services. 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My podcast is Strictly Jazz Sounds. And you can go to there, or you can go to All About Jazz, or you can go to YouTube.
1: Yes.
0: And find me there.
1: Well, that's great, because I have people all the time, Jack, why aren't you and Casey on the air every day? Well, we would love to be, but circumstances intervene.
0: They
1: intervene in regards to what we can do here at the station. But you know you have reliable jazz here every Sunday. And you can get it on demand by going to strictlyjazzsounds.com.
0: That's
1: Did I get
0: exactly
1: that right?
0: Right.
1: Hey, I'm quick.
0: He's a quick learner. And so this week, this past week, we just dropped Thelonious Monk. The title that you want to look for is episode 36, Thelonious Monk. Wrong is Right, part one. And part two is about to get dropped. And so, and for those who aren't into the lingo, dropped means I'm publishing it. I'm trying to be cool.
1: Yeah, you're one of those Gen Zs and Gen Alphas. I've been left behind.
0: I'm over 70 years old.
1: But you have to stay current. Age is just a number, as my brother-in-law used to say.
0: That's correct. So we're doing some great work with Monk. I interviewed his son, T.S. Monk, and his grandson, Thelonious Monk IV. People do not know Thelonious Monk. It's Thelonious Monk Jr. And T.S. Monk is Thelonious Monk III. And, of course, Thelonious Monk IV. And so I was asked to interview this family, and it was a tremendous opportunity, Jack. It was, the stories were tremendous. We had some laughter that was almost out of control at times. And then there were times when it was so somber and it was sober. He talks about, and I'm talking about T.S., talks about calling him daddy and making sure that he comes home every night. And that his grandchildren knew him, but they didn't get an opportunity to do that. And that was really too bad.
1: Yes.
0: So, but they want to keep his legacy alive, so they've started up their own company, Rhythmining Entertainment. Rhythmining Entertainment, and they publish recordings. They're trying to deal with bootleg market, trying to haul that in.
1: Yes.
0: Trying to get control of their music, publish their music themselves, and at the same time, check this out, they have wine underneath, with his logo, with his face on, with Monk's face on the bottle. It's called Legit.
1: So Monk is a Cabernet or?
0: It's a Cabernet. Okay, Tuscany.
1: I kind of figured it wouldn't be, you know, Chardonnay. No. Not Monk. It
0: not Rosé, baby. So this is a fine wine. My wife and I have been sipping it.
1: Okay.
0: In celebration of his birthday.
1: But I have to stipulate, he has not been drinking before coming on the air.
0: No, I have not been drinking before I come on the air.
1: Oh, dear.
0: So, and they also have a beer, believe it or not. They have a hat. And there's something else that I can't tell you that is almost on the market. It will soon be on the market, but it will be a blast.
1: Well, very good. Now, again, we have a truncated show because of some of the difficulties I had earlier. So let people know where they can, again, check out these podcast segments and how many are going to be dropping, as you say.
0: Thank you, Jack. You can find Strictly Jazz Sounds by going to my website at strictlyjazzsounds.com, or you can find it on your favorite streaming service. It could be Spotify, Amazon, Apple, whatever have you. You can go to YouTube and find Strictly Jazz Sounds there. All About Jazz is a fantastic jazz website. I'm a contributor to them, and I have more than 36 episodes there now on my podcast, and you can find Thelonious Monk, Wrong is Right. It's episode 36, Wrong is Right, part one, and then part two this week. Part one is already out.
1: And again, you can get that by going to
0: Strictly Jazz Sounds.
1: StrictlyJazzSounds.com. And because Steve came in to talk about Monk, and again, we're giving Monk his props, but remember today is Art Blakey's birthday, so we have to play some more Blakey before we go uptown.
0: Oh, yeah, maybe.
1: But, and you're hearing Monk's mood in the background as we speak.
0: Yeah.
1: We're going to have Steve come up with a question. We're not going to give away this great vinyl. And tell people what it is, Steve.
0: Oh, I love this. This is Thelonious Monk with Sonny Rollins, Ernie Henry, and Clark Terry.
1: Yeah.
0: It's from Brilliant Corners.
1: Yes.
0: This is perhaps his most popular album.
1: Indeed. And Steve is going to give a lucky listener who is already a WCBE donor a chance to win this album. We insist that you be local because we don't want to ship this vinyl and have it arrive fractured. So I hope you appreciate that. So for our local listeners who are donors, Steve is going to ask a Thelonious Monk question. And, wait a minute, we have to be careful because we can just do AI. I've asked questions and people, you know, use the AI to get the answer. But what we're going to do here is ask you a question to see if you've been paying attention. Where is Mr. Brannigan from? And even better still, what church did his father serve as priest?
0: Oh, that's a good one.
1: 614-821-9223. 614-821-9223. And we're going to play one more from Monk before we get back to our birthday boy, Art Blakey. You were talking about Charlie Rouse.
0: Yeah.
1: Steve?
0: You bet.
1: And they're going to play Locomotive, which features Charlie Rouse on tenor sax, Larry Gales on drums, and Ben Riley on drums and Larry Gales on bass.
0: All right.
1: Here we go. Thank you for listening to Jazz Sunday. And thank you, Steve, for coming in.
0: This was great. Thank you so much.
1: You're welcome.

Again, if you know the church at which Steve's father served as priest, call 614-821-9223, and you will receive, you will have to come by and pick it up, a copy of Brilliant Corners by Thelonious Monk, 614-821-9223.

Locomotive from Thelonious Monk. And congratulations to Lindbergh. He knew that Steve's father served as a priest at St. Philip's Episcopal Church off there on Woodland Avenue over there in the Woodland section of the Near East Side. So congratulations to Lindbergh. He'll be getting that copy of Brilliant Corners, courtesy of Steve Brongen and myself, Jack Marchbanks, here on 90.5 FM WCBE Columbus. You know, Steve, we have a local artist who is a huge, huge fan of Thelonious Monk, and she's pretty knowledgeable, and she plays a pretty good Hammond B3. Here's Linda Dactyl's version of Monk's Epistrophe.

0: the blues played by Bobby Timmons, Moanin', one of Art Blakey's most beloved songs, written by his pianist Bobby Timmons, celebrating Art Blakey on what would have been his 107th natal day anniversary. Art Blakey and the Jazz Messengers. And again, remember, folks, this upcoming Thursday, there will be a screening of the documentary Fellabration. That's Celebration with a F, Fellabration, at the King Arts Complex. Go to eventbrite.com and put in Fellabration, and you'll know all you need to know about how to get tickets to that exciting event that will be held on fellow Kuti's birthday. And here's both Tony Allen and Hugh Masekela giving praises, you know, really singing about how important fellow Kuti was. You're listening to Jazz Sunday.
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0: Well, that will wrap up the October 11th truncated broadcast of Jazz Sunday. Hey, the show is like lightning in a bottle. You got to catch it while you can. Want to thank Steve Brannigan for coming by. And again, his website, strictlyjazzsounds.com, to check out jazz during the week or at your leisure by accessing his podcast. I want to remind you that you've been listening to this Jazz Sunday program on 90.5 FM WCBE Columbus, 106.3 FM in Newark. 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Active with a lot of young people today. Always great to see young people on campus doing great things. Have a wonderful week ahead, everyone. Happy Indigenous Peoples Day for all the folks who are here first. And be kind to one another. It doesn't cost you a dime. I experienced kindness today. It really is a blessing. And practice a sense of community, because that's how we form a more perfect union. Not really hard, but we make it so unnecessarily. Inside Blues is up next. Take good care.
1: My name is Jack Inside Blues Banks. Originally aired June 28th, 2026.
2: Hello and welcome to Inside Blues. I'm your host, Sean Carney. This hour, we'll hear from the Carmen Ratti Band. We'll hear from the Sauce Boss. We'll hear from the Joe Crown Trio Plus One, Zach Harmon. And right now, here's Billy Price from his current recording, Random Madness. Here's I Was a Fool on Inside Blues.

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1: From their latest Good Company, that was Piper, In the Hard Times with In the Meantime. And before that, we heard from International Blues Challenge champion Zach Harmon. His current recording is called Live. From that recording, we heard Blue Pill Thrill. And we kicked off the set with Billy Price from his current recording, Random Madness. We heard I Got That Dog in Me and I Was a Fool. I'm Sean Carney. You're listening to Inside Blues. We continue with some of the finest from New Orleans, organist Joe Crown and his trio Plus One. From their current recording, Qualified, here's Mardi Gras in New Orleans on Inside Blues.

from his latest Two Trains. That was Dave Keys with Rest in Peace. Before that, we heard from a good buddy of mine, the Sauce Boss. His recent recording is called With Extra Sauce. From that fine recording, we heard Barbecue and Snuggling with My Baby. And we kicked off the set with Joe Crown and his trio, Plus One. From their current recording, Qualified, we heard Neckbone featuring Papa Molly. And we kicked off with Mardi Gras in New Orleans. I'm Sean Carney. You're listening to Inside Blues. Inside Blues is produced by Jim Maneri at the Gymnasium Studios.

Oh, yeah. Inside Blues continues right now with the latest from the Carmen Rotti Band. It's called Come to Me. Here's No Delusion on Inside Blues.

from Blues Cures Volume 17. That was Scotty Bratcher with Making Some Noise. Before that, we heard Yours Truly with Muddy Waters' great tune, I'm Ready. And before that, my good friend Noah Witherspoon, who was just recognized with the Dayton Blues Society's Lifetime Achievement Award with Jealous Guy. And we kicked off the set with the Carmen Ratti Band from their latest Come to Me. We heard Get in Line and No Delusion.

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0: Welcome back to Inside Blues. I'm your host, Sean Carney. This hour, we'll hear from Gabe Stillman, Jay Lang, Jennifer Lynn and the Groove Revival, Paul Filipowicz, Brooks Milgate, and right now from Nashville, Tennessee, checking in with a recent recording called No Rhyme or Reason, here's Stacy Mitchart with We Blew It on Inside Blues.
3: We blew it.

0: from his latest Breakwater. That was Paul Filipowicz with That's Why I'm Crying. Before that, we heard from Brooks Milgate from his latest Roll with the Punches. We heard My Babe and Why'd I Wait So Long. And we kicked off the set with Nashville's finest, Stacy Mitch Hart, from his latest No Rhyme or Reason. We heard It's a Long Way Down, and We Blew It. I'm Sean Carney. You're listening to Inside Blues. We continue with the latest from Jennifer Lynn and the Groove Revival. This, I believe, is the fourth recording that I've received from Jennifer and her fine group. It's called Electric Eden. Here's Breaking Chains on Inside Blues.
1: Are you ready? I said, are you ready? All right, let's do this.

from Blues Cures, Volume 17. That was Jake Ferrell with Meet Me in the Bottom. Before that, we heard from Scotty Bratcher with Victim of Love, and another tune from Jake before that, Walking to My Baby. And we kicked off the set with Jennifer Lynn and the Groove Revival from their latest Electric Eden. We heard Light the Fire, and we kicked off with Breaking Chains. I'm Sean Carney. You're listening to Inside Blues. Inside Blues is produced by Jim Maneri at the Gymnasium Studios.

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It's called Blues, Volume 2. Here's Keep On Gwine on Inside Blues.

0: That was one of the outstanding young artists in the blues world, Sean McDonald, from his current recording, Have Mercy, we heard Faking It. And before that, another outstanding young blues artist, Gabe Stillman, from his current recording, What Happens Next, we heard Living Your Life. I know Gabe is going to be coming through Natalie's towards the end of June. And we kicked off the set with Jay Lang from his latest Blues Volume 2. We heard Holes in My Shoes and Keep on Gwine. I'm Sean Carney. You're listening to Inside Blues. I'm Sean Carney. Inside Blues returns in 60 seconds.
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0: And we continue with another of my favorite new artists. His name is Reverend Freak Child. He has a great two-volume new recording. It's called Blues and Spirituals. Off of disc one, here's a great tune from the Beatles blues catalog. It's called Your Blues on Inside Blues.
4: Two, three...